choose yourself, because everyone else has already chosen. Choose yourself. No, don't be cynical. Don't cheat yourself. 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Choose you and all the bits you know of. Not just the bits you show off. Come true for the broken bits, the soft-spoken bits, the dodgy bits that have a whiff. 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And if you must choose only one bit, choose the kind. And if it must be one genre, choose grime. And if there is no love in the law, choose crime. And if in doubt on where to stand on the line, choose a free Palestine. Choose yourself, you precious metal. Put your hands on your hips like you are holding a prize trophy. Choose a joy that is madder than the time it is in. A joy that dances like it's on a mission. A joy with nothing to sell you. No.

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1: 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Fascinating facts presented by students from Margaret River Senior High School.
2: Cold plunge therapy involves immersing the body in near freezing water. Its popularity among athletes has grown due to its multiple benefits for recovery, pain relief, and overall wellness. The cold naturally numbs aches and discomfort, but its effects extend far beyond simple pain relief. Immersion in icy water stimulates the circulatory system. This enhanced circulation supports faster recovery and reduces post-exercise soreness. Additionally, cold exposure triggers the release of endorphins, the body's natural feel-good chemicals, which promote relaxation, decrease stress, and alleviate anxiety. The cold also prompts vasoconstriction, causing blood vessels to tighten and temporarily reduce blood flow to inflamed or swollen areas, damping inflammation and swelling. Furthermore, the extreme temperatures activate the sympathetic nervous system, better known as the fight or flight response. This activation increases heart rate, heightens alertness, and provides a temporary boost in mental clarity, making it beneficial for both the body and the mind. The therapy is highly accessible. You don't need anything more than a bathtub filled with ice, a cold shower, or a plunge into the ocean.
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Hey, Margaret Ripper, let's make a difference this week. Homelessness is a complex issue faced by our community. On census night in 2021, there were an estimated 9,700 people who were experiencing homelessness in Western Australia. That's people sleeping rough, couch surfing, or living in boarding houses, supported accommodation for the homeless, or severely overcrowded accommodation, with 2,315 of those people sleeping rough on our streets. It's Homelessness Week this week, from the 3rd of August to the 9th of August. And this year's theme is Homelessness Action Now. Across our community, there are people doing it tough, but everyone can help. 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Together we can build a community where everybody feels seen, valued, and has a place to call home.

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1: 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It's universally popular and suggests dependability. Red, on the other hand, is all about passion, energy, and urgency. It commands attention, which is why it's used in traffic signs and sale tags. Green relates to nature, growth, and health, making us feel balanced. These colours around us aren't just aesthetic choices. They are subconscious language that subtly shapes our perception and behaviour every single day. So next time you choose an outfit or buy a product, think about the message the colours are sending to your brain.
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Did you know it's Homelessness Week in Australia? Homelessness Week is a national annual event occurring the first week of August. This year, it runs from August 3rd to the 9th, and the theme is Homelessness Action Now. Taking action doesn't have to be a big gesture. It could be donating to a local organisation, paying it forward the soupy by buying a meal for somebody in need, volunteering your time, or simply saying hello and sharing a smile with somebody experiencing homelessness in our community. Often, the smallest acts of kindness can make the biggest difference to somebody's day. This Homelessness Week, let's take action, because everybody deserves a safe place to call home.

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0: Young Minds Unplugged. Fascinating facts presented by students from Margaret River Senior High School.
1: The way we perceive colours is a complex subject, revealing a lot about our individual brains, biology, and experiences. Colours play a large part in our everyday activities, what we wear, what we take photos of, how we advertise. But under the surface, colours subconsciously impact our moods, purchases and emotions. There are many biological factors affecting colour perception. People with smaller pupils have a different visual axis, and people with larger pupils are more sensitive to certain wavelengths of light. Different cultures connotate different meanings with different colours, changing the interpretations. Our mood and emotions can also significantly impact the way we perceive colours. Someone in a positive mood has been seen to see colours brighter and more saturated than someone feeling sad or anxious. By understanding these factors, we can gain a deeper appreciation for the complexities of the human perception and develop more effective strategies for communicating and connecting with others.
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Welcome to the Myriad of Music with me, JJ Scott, proudly brought to you by CB Co-Brewing Margaret River. Coming up this hour, some amazing songs of old and new, starting with Rolling Stones and Angie from the 1973 album Goathead Soup.

That was Fleetwood Mac with Secondhand News. Now for The Clash with Should I Stay or Should I Go from their 1982 album Combat Rock.

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That was young Perth artist Jack Hamilton with Where Did You All Go? 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

That was Big Dog, the newest song by band The Last Dinner Party. Now for a request by Pink's biggest fan, Archer, Try, from 2012.

That was Australian band Rogue Traders with Way to Go from 2005. Now for another Australian band, Teen Jesus and the Gene Teasers with Talking from their 2025 album Glory. 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

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I'm your host, Jill Pierce, and this show is sponsored by Lazarus in the Margaret River LIA. 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And on this show, I love to talk about weather, gardening, plants, soils, local conditions, even environmental health and conservation issues. And as far as weather goes, July has been a little too dry, hasn't it? I don't mean dry July for whoever went alcohol-free for the month, good on you. But as far as rainfall goes, it has been a bit lacking for July. But there are more fronts forecast, and the drizzle this week was much needed. We're in the transition from Makarru to Jilba, which means we're coming into a mixture of wet days, more clear and cold nights, with some warmer days making an appearance again. Although known as first spring or second rains, Jilba still includes some downpours, so pray to the rain gods to keep them coming. These drier winters can increase the risk of bushfires in spring, so please be vigilant in clearing excess growth as your garden starts to dry out, and help stay fire safe at your place. If you need any further help knowing how to keep your place fire ready or to create a fire plan, which we should all have when living in the southwest, contact your local volunteer fireys to get information on local resources, or visit the DFES website. 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Well, garden advice is general only. Please talk to your local garden centre expert if you've got more questions pertaining to your place. There's usually more than one way to achieve a goal in your garden, and you can always continue your own research through books, videos, friends and gardening groups. If you have an edible garden in the Margaret River region and ever have excess produce, please consider donating to the Margaret River Community Pantry. They are at 28 Tunbridge Street, the old yellow church building. Donation times are Thursdays 3 till 5 p.m, Fridays 8:30 till 10 a.m, and pickup days is also Fridays 10 a.m. till 12 p.m. Members of the community can access a variety of fresh fruit and vegetables, frozen meat, dairy and dry goods staples for a suggested donation of $10. They would also love any spare paper shopping bags that you might have hiding in the cupboard. They're increasing food security and reducing food waste in the region, and they're a very important part of our community support and connection organisations. Today on Garden Party, an update on the WA State Government tree bait, my favourite five grevilleas, and Hardenbergia violacei, the vigorous ground cover or climber. First up, some jobs for August to keep you out in the elements. You're with Jill Pierce on Garden Party, sponsored by Lazarus.

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You're listening to Garden Party, sponsored by Lazarus. Well, I have some jobs for you to do this August. You don't necessarily have to, but hey, we all need something to do in the darker, colder months to really draw us outside. So get your pen ready and I'll give you a list of things that you could potentially do this month. First and foremost, keep an eye out for the flowering wattle, Acacia longifolia. Now, this plant is a weed in the southwest region. It's a woody weed, meaning it grows into a tree, and it is from the east coast, and it can take over in patches of bushland here, crowding out local native species. So if you go to the Shire website or Nature Conservation website, amrshire.wa.gov.au, but also natureconservation.org.au, you can see pictures of this woody weed and you can report its location on both of these platforms or by calling the Shire. By reporting this woody weed and having it removed from council lands or having information of how to remove it yourself on private land really helps to control the spread of its many hundreds of thousands of seeds per tree and will stop it from taking over our very precious biodiverse bushland. And that's Acacia longifolia or the Sydney wattle. Look it up online to see the pictures and work to identify it yourself when you're walking or driving around the region. Continue harvesting citrus fruit through August as it ripens or drops. Try to avoid leaving the fruit to rot as it's a great breeding ground for many fruit pests. Also consider leaving a basket of free fruit on your front verge for the neighbours as a sure way to win fans and build connections, or donate to the Margaret River Community Pantry. Feeding citrus in August is a great practice, ready for the flush of new growth in spring, a slow-release organic fertiliser around the drip zone, followed up by a top-up of compost, manure and a little fresh mulch for the soil life, and finally a liquid feed of trace elements and fish emulsion. Prune winter flowers as they fade to encourage more flushes. A huge proportion of Australian natives, like grevilleas, hakeas and bottlebrush, have evolved to flower in winter, so birds pollinate them when insects are scarce. Keep old flowers trimmed off to keep the blooms going longer. When moving around the garden, do your best not to walk on wet and sodden soil in garden beds, as the added water weight pushes air out of the soil when you step on it and increases compaction. Drowned soil that can't drain will become anaerobic, so stick a garden fork into areas where you've noticed compaction and waterlogging. Time to plant spring peas. That's potting peas, snow peas and sugar snaps, and they can be sown directly into enriched soil in August. Lower light may mean germination and growth is a little slower, but you should have some early October crops if sowing now. Dig up and divide snowflakes and winter iris bulbs. Plant them out in new parts of the garden in soil enriched with compost and blood and bone at a slightly deeper depth than they were in the last season. A great way to increase your number of flowering bulbs is division. If growing flowers from seed, start now in seed trays. Suitable varieties include nasturtium, alyssum, begonia, California poppy, carnations, cosmos, gerbera, petunia, rudbeckia and salvias. These can be added to your cottage garden or as companions in your edible garden later in spring. Well, that should keep you busy whenever you get a chance to get outside. Another job may be to pop some new plants in the ground as it's the last window of time to do so before the dark and cold make transplanting natives more risky. If you'd like to learn more about gardening, head to the Margaret River Community Garden on Wednesdays from 9 to 11am at 41 Clark Road and also the Quarrumup Community Garden next to the Quarrumup Men's Shed at 39 Myamup Road. See their Facebook page for details. Well, stay tuned as next I've got some information on some native plants in flower now, Hardenbergia and my five favourite grevilleas. Thanks for being with me on the show with Jill Pearce, sponsored by Lazarus.

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We rely on business sponsorship and local subscriptions to keep us on air. If you are a business and you want to reach an engaged local audience,

This is Garden Party with Jill Pearce, sponsored by Lazarus. One of the native climbing vines that is flowering now and really puts on a show is Hardenbergia violacei. Hardenbergia is a go-to option for gardeners in the Margaret River region, and its many cultivars means there's a plant for most situations. Known as native wisteria, false sarsaparilla, purple coral pea or warabara, Hardenbergia violacei is endemic to most parts of Australia. Although WA is not included in its native distribution, violacei does very well here, and there are other species of Hardenbergia native to WA. The most widely recognised cultivar would be Happy Wanderer. A fast-growing evergreen climber, this waterwise native reaches supported heights of up to 3 metres and reaching laterally up to 2 metres. The rich purple pea flowers bloom in winter through to spring and are a magnet for bees and insects. The foliage is a gorgeous dark green with leathery texture, so it looks great even when not in flower. If you fancy the same plant but with white flowers, check out Hardenbergia Whiteout or Hardenbergia Free and Easy. Whiteout is a pure white flower, while Free and Easy has a pink tinge to the bottom of the white flower. Growing to 2.5 metres high and wide, it does the same job as Happy Wanderer with a brighter colour palette. Slightly smaller again, at 1.5 metres high and wide, is Pink Spray, with light pink flowers all over. Although this one does seem a little harder to snaffle at the garden centre, so put your name in on a request list. For all climbers, provide good support like a mesh arch, Rio mesh screen, wire between veranda posts or a sturdy fence. The Hardenbergia climbers are great for privacy screens,

wind protection or creating the feel of an outdoor room. There are smaller shrub cultivars and ground covers of Hardenbergia, although these can be a little less robust than the larger climbers. Mini Mima with purple flowers grows to 45 centimetres high and wide. Purple Spray is 1.5 metres high by a metre wide. And Sea of Purple is only 30 centimetres high, but up to 2 to 3 metres wide. Being in the Fabaceae family, you can use any trimmings as a chop and drop top up in a permaculture garden or add to the compost for a nitrogen boost. Even think of positioning Hardenbergia near your veggie garden or orchard to increase pollination rates with its flowers in winter and spring. Plant in full sun to part shade in well-drained soil that isn't too nutrient-rich. I had a beautiful happy wanderer on the fence between my veggie garden and chicken yard when it died after only 2 years. I realised the chook poo runoff was way too strong for it. Hardenbergia is available at most garden centres, so chat to your local expert to work out which cultivar is right for your place. If you're really interested in increasing your gardening knowledge in an official capacity to help in deducing why plants aren't thriving or where they should be placed, consider a local course. You can do certificates in horticulture from Cert 2 to 4 at TAFE Margaret River, or you can complete a 2-week permaculture design certificate at Fair Harvest in January or September. Well, next on Garden Party, my favourite grevilleas, why they also benefit your native or edible garden. Later, an update on the WA Government tree bait offer. You're on Garden Party with Jill Pearce, sponsored by Lazarus.

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1: Right on! 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

This is Garden Party, sponsored by Lazarus. We all know grevilleas. They're one of the standout choices in any garden, especially when in flower, which is midwinter through to late spring and early summer. Like the Hardenbergia mentioned in the last segment of today's show, grevilleas are brilliant not only in a water-wise native garden, but part of a perimeter screening around a veggie garden or orchard to provide a little wind protection and habitat for small critters, and also increase pollination rates due to the influx of bees to the flowers in July to November. Out of all Australian native plants, grevilleas have one of the highest numbers of registered and available cultivars, around 1,000. It's because they actually cross-pollinate really easily. It is overwhelming for sure, and a lot of them look very similar, even if they have different names. I want to share with you my favourite grevilleas. I've come to love these ones as they all look very different from each other, and the foliage is also quite interesting, meaning they're lovely even when not in flower. I'll go through these grevilleas for you, and there are five of them, from largest to smallest. Dorothy Gordon grows to 3 metres high and 2 metres wide. It has leaves that are almost furry in texture and a light silver green with bronze new growth. The flowers are two-toned dark purple to light mauve and contrast so beautifully with the foliage. This grevillea reminds me of my paternal grandmother, Dorothy, who loved mauve and lavender colours. RSL Spirit of Anzac was created as a tribute to commemorate the Anzac centenary. What a stunner it is. Growing 2 metres high by 1.5 metres wide, the needly green leaves have a grey and silver tone. When in flower, the two tones of creamy yellow through to vibrant bright red flowers stand out vividly against the foliage, making us really stand to attention. Cherry Moon catches my eye for its wider-edged oak leaf green foliage, which is so different to many grevilleas with needle-like leaves. Growing compact and bushy at 1.2 metres high and 1.5 metres wide, the flowers are a very deep cherry red, which catches the eye of many a bird as well as anyone visiting your garden. My next favourite grevillea is Lanigera lutea, or woolly grevillea. It has the smaller, fleshy leaves with the sharp tip that many ground cover cultivars have. Growing 70 centimetres high and 1.5 metres wide, it's a great low shrub that covers some serious ground. The reason I love this cultivar is the fluoro yellow flowers that fade to a creamy yellow. It isn't often that you see that colour in a garden, so it's a total standout when blooming. That vivid yellow against the darker green foliage is also such a stunning contrast. Last but not least, Thelmaniana Mini Marvel is a fine-leafed grevillea with masses of bright red small flowers. Originating in the Perth region, Mini Marvel is a compact, low-growing shrub or ground cover. The important part is that the leaves are quite prickly and hurt a bit if you bump into them. This means it's very good habitat for small critters and little birds as they can hide from larger predatory birds and cats. It grows to around 30 centimetres high and 1.2 metres wide. Well, there you have the five, my favourite grevilleas. I'll just go through them again. Dorothy Gordon, RSL Spirit of Anzac, Cherry Moon, Lanigera lutea, and Mini Marvel. See your local garden centre for their range of grevilleas. Next up on Garden Party, the WA State Government Tree Bait Scheme. 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

0: address, a number just in case. This time, as one, we'll find which way to go. Now come and meet me on the sunny road.
1: You're on Garden Party, sponsored by Lazarus. We've come to the last segment of the show for this week, and I have a bit of an update for you on the tree bait scheme. So the WA State Government does like to give rebates here and there, and one of the things that has been created to make us buy more trees and hopefully increase the tree canopy in our lower southwest, it's mainly aimed for Perth, but everyone can benefit from it, is the tree bait. And for the first year, it was available for up to 10,000 people for a $150 rebate for one tree. It was a fairly decent attempt, but it could have been better because a $150 native tree does not transplant that well, and the risks of it not taking really have increased. So now that the new rollover for the year has happened, TreeBait will reopen Monday, August 3rd with 10,000 more rebates of up to $150 for West Australians who buy a native tree implanter on their property. And the terms have loosened this year. Anyone who claimed in the first round can claim again. And the $150 can now be spread across up to five trees rather than spent on one. So a much better system for anyone wanting to buy trees. The tree you buy does have to be an Australian native, and it has to grow to at least 3 metres tall and provide canopy shade. If you download the services app, you can see the full list of trees available when you go to claim. You need a photo of your tree label and the invoice from purchase at your local garden centre or nursery. This update really is a win because your five purchased trees will be at a decent size to go in the ground where they have instant visual impact, but they're still small enough that their growth rate is going to be substantial and their transplant shock risk will still be quite low because they haven't been potted up numerous times to become a 2 metre tall potted tree. So for all further information, check out the WA Government websites and the service app. If you just Google TreeBait WA Government, all the information is there. So get down to your local garden centre and stock up on native trees that will grow to 3 metres high and help to build more canopy and shade at your place. Thanks for being with me on Garden Party this week. 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

0: Hello, and welcome to Eureka Moments, Wisdom on the Airwaves. I'm Ian Dignon. Each week, I talk to Margaret River residents about why they live here, where else in the world they have lived or worked, and of course, I get them to share their Eureka Moments. In the studio today, I'd like to welcome Jenny Lane for Eureka Moments. Welcome, Jenny.
1: Hello, Ian.
0: Thank you for coming in, and thank you very much. We appreciate your time to do this. So we want to ask you some questions and end up with the Eureka moment at the very end. That's okay? So I'll start with the first question. What's your connection to the Margaret River region? Like, when did you first come here and why are you still here?
1: I came down one Christmas holiday when Peter was busy and I needed to get away. I brought the four children, hoping for accommodation, happy to stay, sleep on the beach if necessary.
0: Really?
1: And found a caravan park that is no longer there at Walcliffe House, where Walcliffe...
0: Yes.
1: And we got a cancellation for staying there. And I saw some land for sale and we got another cancellation a couple of weeks ago and Peter came down and we bought some land down at Preverley.
0: So you came back a couple of weeks later?
1: Yep.
0: Wow, that was very brief. So I know for a fact that you're both from Sydney, yourself and Peter.
1: Yeah.
0: What brought you to Western Australia?
1: Peter was transferred to Perth.
0: From Sydney. Right.
1: The company that he was working for.
0: Okay. And so that's what brought you to this region. And then...
1: Brought us to Perth.
0: Brought you to Perth. Then you came down, got a cancellation on a campground. You saw a piece of land, thought you'd like to buy a piece of land, and then came down again. What, not long afterwards?
1: Bought a piece of land.
0: And bought a piece of land. That's fantastic.
1: At Preverley.
0: In Preverley. Yeah, good. And you've been here ever since. How many years have you been in this region?
1: 40 years.
0: 40 years. Mm-hmm. So you're a local.
1: Yes.
0: Yes, you actually are a local. There's a lot of people who'd like to think they're locals, but unless you've been here about 35, 40 years, yeah. I don't think you can say that. So you are a local. So
1: yep. We weren't thought of as that went by the locals, of course.
0: Right. So why have you stayed in this region?
1: Well, our boys all love surfing, including Peter. So it's the ocean, really. And
0: I've heard that a lot with quite a few interviews.
1: Yep. And the land, we did not intend to buy a piece of land as big as it is. It's just that you couldn't get small pieces of land and Peter could not live on a bush block because there wouldn't be enough to do. Now he's got too much to do. So,
0: because you've got a big bush block.
1: Yeah. So right. We got the farm and then slowly the children came from various... One was in Melbourne, one was travelling, they all slowly came and then they stayed.
0: Right. So you are one of the lucky few in this region that have most of your family close by, would you say?
1: All of them. Four generations.
0: Four generations. That's fantastic. Mm-hmm. That's really good. Now, as I said before, you're from Sydney. Can you tell us a little bit about other places you've lived and anywhere that was most significant for you?
1: Well, Sydney I loved, and especially the Pittwater area, because we're from the Northern Beaches. When we left, we were both brought up in the same suburb, and we knew each other at school.
0: Oh, so you're school sweethearts.
1: Yeah, that's right.
0: That's very nice. That's the first one we've had. That's great.
1: Peter went to uni and to study, and I went travelling. Then we re-met in our 20s.
0: So where did you go travelling? Let's talk about you.
1: I've got the ship across to England.
0: And how long did that take?
1: 4 weeks.
0: 4 weeks. Can't imagine it in this day and age. So what did you do when you got to the UK?
1: I was broke when I arrived and so I got a job as an au pair where I stayed for a year looking after a baby. And then I went travelling to Europe with my friends who we met and then we went travelling. Italy, Spain, UK, yep.
0: So you were doing a European trip. So
1: we were.
0: You earned your money first and then you went on your trip with your friends.
1: Yep.
0: And you were away for about a year, you said?
1: 2 years.
0: 2 years, okay. Mm-hmm. And you come back by boat as well?
1: Yes. Fair sea and the fair sky.
0: Is that...
1: Two Italian
0: really?
1: Boats.
0: Okay,
1: ships,
0: fabulous.
1: Ships.
0: Let's take a quick breather. We'll pick up after some music.

passing on wisdom with their stories and hands. They knew that all life is connected as one, the plants and the animals.

0: When you were in Sydney, what else did you do when you were there? What was your childhood really good in Sydney? Do you enjoy being in Pittwater?
1: Lived on boats. Did a lot of sailing in Pittwater. And we lived on a boat for two years, I think.
0: Yep.
1: We also moved to the country where I had a pony, and then we moved. That was an outer suburb of Sydney, and then we moved to Mudgee.
0: Mudgee.
1: Yep.
0: Okay. And then you said you met up again with Peter after you've been travelling. How did that happen?
1: I was sitting on the beach wondering how I was going to get out an engagement from an English man.
0: Right.
1: And he walked up the beach and said hi.
0: Fantastic. I love that. So two Sydney-siders remet. And then when you got together, you moved with his work. Is that right?
1: Yeah, we were in Sydney. And before that, we went to Canada.
0: Oh, how long were you there?
1: 3 years.
0: Which part?
1: Calgary.
0: Oh, okay, Midwest, yeah.
1: Yep. Mm-hmm. And freezing cold. I had two children. I had one in Sydney and one when I was in Canada.
0: Right, so you've got four children?
1: Yes.
0: And so you had one in Sydney, one in Canada?
1: Yep.
0: And the other two?
1: One in Melbourne, one in Sydney.
0: Right. So none of them are from Margaret River?
1: No.
0: But they're in Margaret River now?
1: Yep.
0: Okay, and what's the mix of sexes?
1: One girl, three boys.
0: Right, okay. And now, I know that you live out of town on a property. You don't live in Preveley. What happened to that piece of land you bought in Preveley?
1: We sold it to buy the farm.
0: So you bought the farm. So I know that the farm is, well, there's probably more than one farm, is there?
1: No, it's all one farm.
0: It's all one farm. And your children are involved in the farm in some way?
1: We all help one way or another. So we have Fair Harvest.
0: Yes.
1: We have Hilltop Studios.
0: Right.
1: We have Tony, who's the musician, lives there.
0: Yep.
1: And Rick, he actually lives in town, but he comes and works on the farm.
0: Right. Yep. Now, who runs Fair Harvest?
1: Jody.
0: Dorothy. Right. Okay. That's a fairly popular place for permaculture, isn't it?
1: Yep. They run permaculture courses.
0: Yep. Yeah.
1: Three or four a year.
0: And do they still offer camping there?
1: Yes.
0: Yeah, they do.
1: Glamping.
0: Oh, even nicer, yes. So you're really just outside of town. And what do you think makes this a good community?
1: The people.
0: Let me ask another question. Like, when you first came here, how did you find out what was going around the area within the community?
1: With difficulty 40 years ago.
0: It was
1: mostly farming.
0: Right.
1: And surfing.
0: Yeah.
1: But for us, the things, we just got into different things, different.
0: So surfing, you would have met quite a few surfers.
1: Yep.
0: Yep. And Peter was
1: built our own house, which we had three surfers that built that with us.
0: Right. Did you surf?
1: No. Oh, yeah, a body surf.
0: Yeah.
1: Still.
0: And you still do that?
1: Yeah.
0: You swim at the beach quite regularly?
1: Yep, every day.
0: That's great. That's absolutely fantastic. Let's have another bit of music. We'll come back straight after.

0: Okay, can I ask you another question off here? Which period of your life do you remember most fondly and why?
1: Pittwater. I just love being on boats and I had a great life.
0: Did you ever get into boats over here or was it...
1: We tried in Fremantle. We lived into Perth. When we first came, we lived in Perth. But there's the only sailing you can do in Perth is go to Rottnest and back or race. But
0: yes.
1: Neither of us. We got pretty bored with that after a short time.
0: So you came down here and raising four children. What was that like in Margaret River?
1: I didn't. They only had Tony was the last.
0: Right.
1: The others had gone on their separate ways.
0: But they've all come back.
1: They've all come back.
0: That must make you feel really good.
1: Yeah.
0: And you also like being in Margaret River, don't you? You like the community here.
1: Yep.
0: And, of course, with all your family around, you know, you don't have to go anywhere.
1: It's been a huge change because I was only thinking recently that the community, we used to have Swap, Shuffle, Share at Fair Harvest, and there are a lot of people that were in that. And we've been very involved with the forest issues. And at one stage we had a whole community of people that were trying to save the forest and used to come back to Fair Harvest. Well, it wasn't Fair Harvest then, it was more of a community.
0: Right.
1: And they used to come back for respite and then go off again. So we were pretty involved in saving the forests.
0: Which is great. And you're still into the conservation?
1: Yep.
0: Yep, you think it's very important. Yep. What do you think of the changes in this region? Okay, you've been here 40 years, that's a long time. But, I mean, maybe just the recent changes. You can't avoid things moving on in some respect. And I know some people don't like the fact that we are a big tourist town and they want the tourists to go away, but we probably wouldn't be here without them in some respects. What do you think?
1: I'd love to see less tourists. No, I mean, the whole world's growing. The whole of Australia, every city, every town, we're too many people.
0: Right.
1: And the changes are huge. And what's happening at Narrabup, and I just saw another development that's going to be out.
0: At Narrabup down at the beach is another, well, the big development's already had the go-ahead, hasn't it?
1: Well, hopefully there's still a slim chance, but there's another big shopping centre going out. Brookfield Way, I believe.
0: Right, yeah, yeah.
1: That's going to be big. It's changed. It's changed hugely.
0: Yeah, there is. What's it like for you now, being older in this particular community, though? Because it's easy to get involved in a lot of things here. What sort of things do you get involved in?
1: Maybe mostly environmental, the arts, the theatre. I mean, not as much as I was. I've sort of pulled back a bit. A lot of those things we were very involved in.
0: Yep.
1: Yep.
0: Yeah, conservation is a big one, I must admit. I'd just like to ask you the next question. Can you share a couple of details, perhaps, about any significant people in your life, who they were and why they were significant?
1: I think I mentioned my mum and dad. My dad was an airline pilot and then he was in...
0: Commercial airline pilot?
1: He flew in the war.
0: Right.
1: Then he was a commercial pilot, but he was also an inventor and he invented a car called the Southern Cross, which was way ahead of its time.
0: Wow.
1: And he was just a great person that I really looked up to and respected.
0: Did you have many, you have brothers and sisters?
1: Two brothers,
0: right.
1: Quite a bit older.
0: Right. Yeah. And so he was a major influence on your life?
1: They both were, yeah.
0: Your mum as well, yeah. Mm. Yeah. Oh, that's lovely. They were
1: very fair. Dad was very strict but very fair.
0: Yep.
1: And they were very unconventional.
0: Oh, okay. Yep.
1: Compared to their friends.
0: Right. Okay. Are you unconventional as a result, do you think, or not?
1: I think so.
0: Right. So you've sort of carried that on through that tradition through to your family. Is your family unconventional?
1: I'd say so.
0: So you've got a fair bit of... talent in your family. So you've got one person running Fair Harvest. You've got Chalets, is it, that you've got?
1: Yep.
0: Hilltop. You've also got a musician.
1: Yep.
0: With your son, Tony.
1: And Paul also does architectural design.
0: Yep. You have a granddaughter who's also a musician.
1: Yes.
0: In quite a well-known band.
1: Yep.
0: Which is Spacey Jane.
1: Yes.
0: So you've got a lot going on in your life. How do you keep going?
1: I guess that's what keeps us going. We have a new grandchild, great grandchild. So we have four great grandchildren.
0: Wow, wow. So how many grandchildren?
1: Five.
0: Five and four great grandchildren.
1: Four greats.
0: Wow, that's fantastic. So the family's going to keep going on.
1: Looks like it.
0: But you probably have to spend a lot of time on the farm too, because there's probably a lot of work that has to be done constantly there.
1: A very big garden.
0: Yes, yes. And you've been involved in, there was a gardening thing.
1: Open edible garden.
0: Edible gardens is what I was trying to think of then, yes. Yes, you did have groups coming out to your garden. You've opened it up. Have you done that more than once?
1: Or no.
0: Just the first time?
1: A long time ago. I had it open, yeah.
0: Yeah, but it seems to be a lot of people in this region who
1: are really into gardening.
0: Are really into edible gardens as well.
1: And that has grown heaps since we've been here.
0: Yeah.
1: The interest in gardening and organically.
0: Yeah. Yeah.
1: And also we've done a lot of restoration on our creek line.
0: Right.
1: That is looking amazing.
0: Oh, fantastic. Mm. Yeah.
1: That's mainly done with Fair Harvest and people
0: great
1: coming and helping.
0: Yeah, it's good to hear.
1: Yeah.

boat and folded my old coat to keep the wind from blowing on my skin. I flew away from shore with a breeze like never before, till I thought I should really head for home. But when I came about, my rudder fell right out,

0: And even to this day, if I've ever lost my way, I'll find the deep sea diver in my mind.
1: We're moving on, so I'm going to get to the big question. What eureka moment have you had that you'll never forget and which changed your life in some way?
2: I think I may have mentioned is getting on that ship, going to England.
1: Yes, that would have been a bit of a eureka moment. It would have been a little bit scary, I should imagine.
2: No, exciting.
1: You were excited. More than scared.
2: Yeah,
1: that's good.
2: Yep.
1: So it's good to have a mixture of both, perhaps.
2: Yep. But and with two really good friends who were still friends.
1: Still friends to this day.
2: After all these years.
1: That's great, great.
2: And leaving Calgary was pretty eureka.
1: Yeah, because your life was going to change for the
2: because
1: better,
2: it was or because freezing cold.
1: And you're okay. That's I forgot all about that. Yes, of course. Yes, it would be. It was very cold and over there. Mm. I've actually lived in Canada myself, so yes, I know what it's like. So you were sort of happy to come home.
2: Yes,
1: you were.
2: Yep.
1: Yeah, and now do you get to Sydney very often or not?
2: Once a year, mm-hmm. Once every 2 years. Yeah.
1: Yep. Oh, that's great.
2: Yeah.
1: Yeah, that's really good.
2: Once every 2 years.
1: And also, if getting on the ship and maybe getting off the ship is a eureka moment, it also meant that you sort of refound Peter.
2: Of course. That was pretty eureka.
1: Oh, that's great. And, well, it's great to hear someone who's been here a long time telling us about how places have changed. And you've got a very big, wide family. You're well respected in this area. I know that for a fact. So I just want to thank you for coming in.
2: When we came, there was only one restaurant in Margaret River.
1: Really?
2: And that was called... Oh, I'm forgetting. And then we opened a restaurant called the Valley Cafe.
1: You had a restaurant as well?
2: Yeah.
1: Okay, let me just finish off with a couple of quick fire questions. Best restaurant in town? Now, not then, now.
2: Is this off?
1: No, this is...
2: No, I wouldn't like to say.
1: You would like to say, no. Okay, best coffee in town? No?
2: Fair Harvest is pretty good.
1: You've got to say that one.
2: Best coffee.
1: In town, yeah.
2: Egbert's and Blue Ginger.
1: Very good. And also, what's your favourite beach?
2: Margaret River, the Rivermouth.
1: Rivermouth, okay. Do you have a favourite walk trail in this area?
2: All of them. They're all great.
1: Fantastic. All right. Well, thank you very much for coming in. I really appreciate it. Jani, that's been wonderful. Thank you.
2: Thank you.

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2: The Augusta Margaret River Shire is drafting a new economic development strategy and want to make sure it reflects what matters most to the community. 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

Welcome back to the Night Walk Hour. That was really with the Newton Godzilla. 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

with the song Loser. From the 2025 album Dead Beat. You're with me, Nightwalks on the Nightwalks Hour. Thanks for your company. Now let's hear a tune from Olivia Rodrigo.

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That was Glass Animals, Your Love, Deja Vu. Now for a new release song on the Night Rock Hour. This is Block Party, Love Bombs on IMR 101.9.

Welcome back to the Nate Walks Hour on RMR 101.9. That last tune was by Perth band, Dice. This next song is by one of my favorite artists, Lily Allen. This is for VR.

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0: Young Minds Unplugged. Fascinating facts presented by students from Margaret River Senior High School.
1: Many people know that controlled burns are used to reduce bushfire risk, but they also have another effect. They can reduce biodiversity. Some plants in Western Australia recover quickly after fire, like acacias, banksias, native grasses, and grass trees. They grow back fast and take over the space. Other plants, such as red tingles, paper barks, and stringy barks, are not so lucky. These species need time to grow and drop seeds. But when another burn happens too soon, the fire destroys the young trees and even burns the seeds waiting in the soil. Over time, this creates an imbalance where only the fire-tolerant plants survive. Fewer species means a weaker, less resilient forest. When one group of plants dominates, animals lose food and shelter, and the whole ecosystem changes. Controlled burns may help protect towns, but they can harm the natural variety of our forests. Protecting biodiversity means giving all plants a chance to survive.
0: Young Minds Unplugged is presented by students from Margaret River Senior High School. 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

Did you know it's Homelessness Week in Australia? Homelessness Week is a national annual event occurring the first week of August. This year, it runs from August 3rd to the 9th, and the theme is Homelessness Action Now. Taking action doesn't have to be a big gesture. It could be donating to a local organisation, paying it forward at the soupy by buying a meal for somebody in need, volunteering your time, or simply saying hello and sharing a smile with somebody experiencing homelessness in our community. Often, the smallest acts of kindness can make the biggest difference to somebody's day. This Homelessness Week, let's take action, because everybody deserves a safe place to call home.

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1: Clouds, wind, rain, ocean, forest and the river. Winter in Margs on RMR 101.9.

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0: The Augusta Margaret River Shire is drafting a new economic development strategy and want to make sure it reflects what matters most to the community. The new strategy will guide the role that the Shire can play in the economic health of our region for the next 5 years. To have your say, simply Google Your Say Augusta Margaret River and fill in the survey. 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

0: Young Minds Unplugged. Fascinating facts presented by students from Margaret River Senior High School.
1: Let's take a quick innings through the rich history of cricket in Australia. Cricket first landed on Aussie shores with the British colonists in the early 1800s. By 1877, Australia hosted its first test match against England at the iconic Melbourne Cricket Ground, marking the birth of one of sport's greatest rivalries, the Ashes. From the golden age of Don Bradman's brilliance in the 1930s to the dominance of the 1990s and 2000s, under legends like Shane Warne and Stephen Waugh, cricket has become more than a game. It's a national passion. Australia has claimed multiple World Cup titles and pioneered formats like the World Series cricket, reshaping the global game. From backyard battles to packed stadiums, cricket continues to unite Aussies across generations. That's your cricket flashback about one of Australia's national sports.
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1: 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Yeah.

So we big jungle is at the back of the mountain. Jungle we had a small bed this size. When it tried to sing, its sound is very loud, louder than any other bed in the jungle. It's a very dangerous bed as well. When we come close to it and we see the bed, normally we die the next day.

Hey, Margaret Ripper, let's make a difference this week. Homelessness is a complex issue faced by our community. On census night in 2021, there were an estimated 9,700 people who were experiencing homelessness in Western Australia. That's people sleeping rough, couch surfing, or living in boarding houses, supported accommodation for the homeless, or severely overcrowded accommodation, with 2,315 of those people sleeping rough on our streets. It's Homelessness Week this week, from the 3rd of August to the 9th of August. And this year's theme is Homelessness Action Now. 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

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And we were together when we were 15, but nothing is real then, you know what I mean. I slept with that dancer, I didn't mean it, it was all in a dream, babe, all in a dream.

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based on a kind of Latin rhythm known as the bossa nova. 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

0: techno guy. 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
1: You ain't fucking with the CPT. Shout out to all my OGs. Thank you. Yeah.

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badder than. Anyway, we see them, we a bang pan another one. Boss up 4-5 Nanko, 1 Remington. Any boy, this ballaton, them in a Killington. Bad man, you know we vibes can done. 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

Welcome to the housewarming party on RMR 101.9. My name is Evan, and I'm here to get the party started for you with some high-energy house music. Here we go. Come on.

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1: Ah, thanks, LJ. What a banger of a set. 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You deserve it. 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Got some bangers for you tonight, and I hope you're ready. 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

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Thanks for having me. I was going to play this later on, but I'm just mindful of bedtime. So here it is. Bit of a sunny remix.

Ah, one fat diva going off. That's PH Fat. Shout out to one of our subscribers, Michelle Kerr. Thanks for supporting the station. If you like what you hear, you want to support us, jump on the website, become a subscriber. It's only $5 a month, and we can keep doing what we do, and that would be great because I love doing this. Let's go.

You are in the house with Rex. This is Girls First. This is a newish one from Effie. Love her work.

We've only got time for one more track tonight. You have been in the House of Rex. It's been an absolute pleasure. And remember, stay safe out there, kids. 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

Now is a moment. You are not alone. The rave is here. So be here. In your zone.

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How you doing? 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
1: 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And what you can do with the rhythm and the love.

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0: let me make shit right. I never really gave up on.
1: Oh, I sang the wrong verse. Can I carry on? 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Live music, what the kids want? 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

0: 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Fascinating facts presented by students from Margaret River Senior High School.
1: When you think about the Cuban Missile Crisis, who do you think of? Is it John F. Kennedy? Is it Fidel Castro? How about Khrushchev? These are some of the most recognizable names when it comes to the Cuban Missile Crisis of 1962. But there is one name that perhaps gets forgotten. His name is Vasily Arkhipov, a Soviet officer. He was stationed in a B-59 submarine at the time, which played a crucial role in the crisis. Vasily had to make one of the most difficult decisions in modern history: to launch nuclear missiles or not. At the time, his crew was disconnected from the outside telecommunications. His submarine was carrying the nuclear missiles to Cuba in preparation to be launched. But suddenly, an American naval ship detected the B-59 submarine and dropped depth charges to get the Russians to surface.
2: Good.
1: The Russians thought World War III was on, and with no one above to give them orders, they were left with the decision to launch the missiles themselves. It was up to three men. Vasily was one. The other two agreed to launch, but Vasily thought otherwise. That very decision saved the lives of hundreds of millions. The world was spared by one vote and one person.
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0: Young Minds Unplugged. Fascinating facts presented by students from Margaret River Senior High School.
1: The Roman dodecahedron is a small, hollow, polyhedral object with 12 pentagonal faces. Each face has a different sized circular hole and protruding knobs on each corner. Dating from the 1st to 4th century CE and found in Europe almost everywhere, except strangely Italy itself, these artifacts are famous for the small fact that nobody is clear on their purpose. Since the first discovery in 1939 and the subsequent discovery of roughly 130 Europe-wide, archaeologists and history enthusiasts have been swept up in the mystery of the Roman dodecahedrons. With over 50 theories being formally proposed, everything from being used as a religious artifact to a knitting device for making gloves has been suggested. Despite more discovery and ongoing discussion, we are yet to see evidence of a definite answer, and it appears that the elusive Roman dodecahedron will remain a mystery.
0: Young Minds Unplugged is presented by students from Margaret River Senior High School. 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

0: Young Minds Unplugged. Fascinating facts presented by students from Margaret River Senior High School.
1: These amazing animals were the very first creatures humans domesticated, evolving from an extinct wolf species over 20,000 years ago to become the beloved pets we know and love today. A dog's abilities are truly astounding. Their sense of smell is up to 100,000 times more powerful than a human's. This incredible sensory power is why they are vital in detecting everything, from bombs and missing persons to medical conditions like certain cancers and oncoming seizures. Beyond their skills, they offer unconditional love that genuinely improves our health. Research shows that simply interacting with or petting a dog can lower human blood pressure and reduce stress. They force us to be active, get outside, and engage with the world more fully. Dogs don't just provide love, they actively contribute to a longer, healthier, and happier life. These exceptional skills are what makes me love my dog even more.
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1: 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Fascinating facts presented by students from Margaret River Senior High School.
2: Waddle this way and meet nature's comedians. Ducks. From mallards to mandarins, pekin to wood ducks. These feathered friends aren't just cute, they're clever too. Did you know ducks can remember faces, navigate long migrations, and even sleep with one eye open? Cool, right? And don't let the cute waddling fool you. They're strong swimmers and surprisingly fast flyers. Ducks can be awesome pets with the added bonuses of eggs. Next time you're by a pond or visiting Old Kay at the Rotary Park, just take a moment to appreciate the delightful ducks. Just maybe skip the bread. I've heard it can make them explode. So maybe try oats or lettuce instead. 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
2: 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We're just gonna cruise on down the side.

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Everyone's welcome to enjoy a hot, hearty serve of curry, dal and rice for just $7. 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Yay!

Yeah, so the big jungle is at the back of the mountain. Jungle, we had a small bed this size. And when it tried to sing, its sound is very loud, louder than any other bed in the jungle. It's a very dangerous bed as well. When we come close to it and we see the bed, normally we die the next day.

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I'm so postmodern, I went home and typed up everything you said and printed it out in Wingdings and gave it back to you. I'm so postmodern, I held an art exhibition, a chubba chub stuck to a swimming cap and no one was invited. I'm so postmodern, I make alphabets.

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Banksy is I never asked you. It's all running

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1: So now come sit down, will you talk with me now? 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We're biding our time for these myths to unwind. For these changes we will confront. So please beware with every place that you head, and look to your soul for these things that you know. For the trees that we see cannot forever breathe,

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Hey, Margaret Ripper, let's make a difference this week. Homelessness is a complex issue faced by our community. On census night in 2021, there were an estimated 9,700 people who were experiencing homelessness in Western Australia. That's people sleeping rough, couch surfing, or living in boarding houses, supported accommodation for the homeless, or severely overcrowded accommodation, with 2,315 of those people sleeping rough on our streets. It's Homelessness Week this week, from the 3rd of August to the 9th of August. And this year's theme is Homelessness Action Now. 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
2: 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To have your say, simply Google Your Say Augusta Margaret River and fill in the survey. Consultation closes on Monday, 17th of August.
3: What is the Hangout? It's the play centre, right? The old ninjas? Little monsters? Well, not anymore. Sure, they still have a great indoor play centre for the little ones, but for teens and adults, there's so much more. It's now an indoor bouldering centre too, featuring a large indoor climbing wall, a gym and training area. Indoor climbing, fun for all ages in the heart of Margaret River. The Hangout on Station Road, proud sponsors of Friday night's Oral Delights on RMR 101.9.

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0: World-class performance right here in Margaret River. Bell Shakespeare's Macbeth takes the stage at Nalabarit Maya, the Margaret River Heart, on Tuesday, October 20. 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I smell
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